That was music by the 17-year-old Zygmunt Stoyevsky, his ballade for piano and orchestra. This was his Opus 1 work. Looks like I have a few moments left, and I put a short piece for piano, also by Stoyevsky, just to round out his range.

0: music by Zygmunt Stoyevsky, a piano piece from a set of pieces written when he was living in the U.S. Well, I enjoyed sharing all of this great music. Dick Hageman is next with Good Folk after our station ID. I plan on going home and making some French sorbet in a temperature-controlled bilateral antipsychotic pressure cooker.
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2: Greetings to all good folk, because this is the time for good folk just like you. Well, the beginning of September, September 10th, a month where we begin to notice a little chill in the air, a month where fall begins, and a month where I guess school really has already started. But certainly, whether it's September or any month of the year, it's always time for love. And we're opening our program this evening with a song that Joe Troop wrote for his sweetheart. This is Sweet Pea.

That was Joe Troop and the Truth Machine. Yes, that's the name of his group. And this is Good Folk. And this is the place where we curate and celebrate ethnic and contemporary folk music from America and around the world. Tonight is another turn at New Folk. These are recent folk releases you probably aren't going to hear anywhere else, and a variety of genres, as well as a variety of subjects as well. And one of our highlights is a new album from Cy Conn, who is joined with George Mann, and I'll be telling you more about that later. And we're also going to be featuring Emily Scott Robinson. Her new album is Appalachia, and the songs are just gorgeous. On Good Folk, I'm Dick Hageman, inviting you to hear the music of today, yesterday, and forever.

0: right?
1: No!
2: I don't usually do a voiceover, talk over vocal. And somehow my note-taking skills are slipping just a little bit. But in any case, it's a great song. By the way, that song was Overdrive. And in case you were wondering, it reflects the pace of politics in the United States these days. And it certainly does that, doesn't it? Well, Joe Troop and the Truth Machine. Sounds different, doesn't it? Well, over the years, they were known as Larry and Joe, and they were Grammy-nominated, also Che Apache. But they have carved out, he has carved out, actually, Joe Troop has carved out a niche in, in activism, in music and social justice. How did they form? Well, straight out of something called the Galax Fiddlers Convention. Joe recruited some of his favorite festival friends from the old time and bluegrass scene to form a political protest powerhouse that they call the Truth Machine. We heard two songs from them, and we're going to hear one more. And this one should get your attention. It's called Billionaires, and it's an unabashed political satire, a high, lonesome roasting of those who spew, and he says also fund, divisive talking points. The song, again, is Billionaires, and it's from Joe Troop and the Truth Machine.

Where would you ever hear a song about billionaires? Well, that was Joe Troop and the Time and the Truth Machine, and well, it's a crusty crew of bluegrass buddies who, through the years, met at the Galax Fiddlers Convention, and they've been performing, I should say, through the years, and having a great time at it, as well as their audiences having a great time. This is a debut album, and it is a self-titled album. Well, this is a new folk edition of Good Folk. Not too long ago, we featured Andrew Ferris, and here he is back again. Andrew Ferris is one of Australia's most respected singer-songwriters and artists, and he is the co-founder and contributing songwriter of Inks. That's all uppercase INXS. Andrew's creative life today is shaped by strong storytelling, and many of our artists tonight focus on storytelling, lived experience, and the rhythm of his farm in New South Wales, where he writes between tours and recording sessions. His new album is called The Prospector, and some great songs from it. The songs we're going to hear are Rolling Home, Something Stronger, and we'll finish with, Gold Rush to Ghost Town, Andrew Ferris.

0: Look at that. We even have sound effects. Boy, we go to absolutely no great expense. Yeah, that was Andrew Ferris. And, earlier in his career, he helped shape, as I mentioned, that group IMXS. I'm not familiar with them, but I have a feeling they are a rock group. And they sold more than 70 million records worldwide. And they achieved 10 Australian top 10 singles, 7 U.S. top 10 singles, and 3 Grammy nominations. Andrew Ferris, the name of the album is The Prospector. Now, without further ado, it is time for our folk sampler. Bump, bada, bump, bump. Another sound effect there. Joining me for the folk sampler is Board Op and computer engineer and musician. Oh, you name it, he's got it. Here we are with Zach Macy.
1: Oh, it's my favorite time of the night.
0: Ours too.
1: Great. So our first artist today is Benjamin Fernando Barajas Lasky, who is better known by his stage name, Quareca.
0: I wonder why he changed to a stage name.
1: Well, he's a Los Angeles-based singer-songwriter. He began to pursue his musical career in the past 6 or so years. He's actually also a rapper, which is very unique. I think it gives him a kind of unique percussive delivery when he's actually singing the songs. The song we'll hear from him is Baby Steps, which is a single from his newly released 5th studio album, Life One, and that's the number one. I think this song is very interesting because it crosses a lot of genres. I told you he is also a rapper, so there's that aspect a little bit.
0: We're going to hear that influence in the song,
1: we'll
0: too?
1: We'll hear that mostly in his voice, the way he delivers the lines when he's singing. But yeah, it ends up mixing and blurring genres. Maybe there's a little progressive rock in there, too, or something like that. But I do think this song does fall under the folk umbrella. I was debating the past couple of months, I wanted to include it, and I was like, should I, shouldn't I? I decided, let's share it.
0: Let's do it.
1: In some regards, it's progressive. In other aspects, it's traditional. So, let's give it a listen. I think the message, if you listen for it, is also very nice. So this is Quareca with Baby Steps.
2: Baby, don't look at you.

0: We've had lots of sound effects in the program today. Barking and explosions and all sorts. But that was Quareca with Baby Steps.
1: All right. And, of course, with Folk Sampler, where we are featuring singles, we're going to have a variety of songs. And that includes the one we're about to hear. The singer is Mark Rubin. The full title of his album is Dispatches, Songs from a World Gone Mad. Now, Cy Conn, who we're going to hear later on in the program, is a friend of Mark Rubin, and he offered him some advice because this is Mark Rubin's first folk album, and he wasn't sure, kind of hesitant about doing it. And the advice that Cy Conn gave him was, if you're going to be a folk singer, you need a folk to sing for. Otherwise, you're just a singer-songwriter. Now, Mark Rubin says by releasing this album, he plans to find out exactly who the folk are that he is singing for. He said, I'm sure I'm not alone, and I don't think he is. The song that we're going to be hearing is Dog Whistle. Now, it's nothing about dogs. It's nothing about whistling. With the canine population, it's a whistle that you can't hear, but dogs can hear. Dog whistle, in this case, is more of a political term. And what it's referring to is code words that become used by some people to talk among themselves. And they're not very polite, frankly. In many cases, these dog whistles, these code words border on racism. And that's what Mark Rubin is singing about. So let's go to Mark Rubin with Dog Whistle.

He's the source of all your woe. I can hear the dog whistle talking about that coastal elite. I can hear the dog whistle. It's that same old evil tweet.

0: That was Mark Rubin with a very powerful message embedded in that song, Dog Whistle. Again, some people aren't even aware at the time when they're hearing racist language. He reminds us all to hear it and hear it carefully, and certainly to speak up as well.
1: Mm. Powerful message indeed, yeah.
0: Yeah, yeah.
1: Well,
0: where do we go from here, Zach?
1: Well, Aldeth Harding is the name of our next artist, and she's a singer-songwriter from New Zealand. Mm. She grew up in a small pastoral town, Littleton. It has a very small but vibrant musical scene, and of course that must have been important in sparking her interest in musical career. She's released 5 critically acclaimed albums. The Guardian has called her one of the most original songwriters around. And she's even won the APRA Silver Scroll Award, that's an awards show in New Zealand, in 2019.
0: I assume the A stands for Australian something something.
1: I'll have to look it up. That must be the case, though. It sounds correct. Well, Harding's new album is titled Train on the Island, and it continues to develop her musical identity. I think her voice is very unique in this. I've seen her voice described as elastic or even shape-shifting. Mm. It really does change throughout the song. And in fact, it does change song by song as well. And the song we will hear from Train on the Island is called One Stop. It has a wonderful feeling to it. The magic of the music that she makes is she's able to explore the human experience very well. It's a little bit strange, a little playful, but overall very human. This is Aldeth Harding with One Stop.

0: That was Aldess Harding with a single from her new album, Train on the Island. That was One Stop.
1: Interesting sound to it. It almost sounded a little bit haunting.
0: Mm.
1: That's why I enjoy doing this segment with you, Zach. I'm getting exposed to folk artists that I never ordinarily would have heard. I like that one very much.
0: Well, I'm glad, yeah.
1: Yeah. Well, I'm going to pick up the pace here just a bit now, and we're going to go to some bluegrass. A group called Newfound Road, we featured them here on Good Folk in the past. Two artists, Josh Martin and Ronnie Bowman, wrote this song. It's called The World to You. Now, one of the members of Newfound Road, Tim Shelton, is the one who asked them to write the song. And I'm quoting him when he says the song. This is referring to the one we're about to hear. This song reminded me of something Tony Rice would have recorded during the Native American album era. See if you agree. This is Newfound Road.

0: world to you. That's Newfound Road, and obviously the vocalist was Tim Shelton. What do you have on tap?
1: Well, let's move on to Mary in the Junkyard, and they're a British group.
0: Excuse me?
1: Mary in the Junkyard, yes, that is their name. They're a British group from London, and the band consists of vocalist and guitarist Clary Freeman Taylor, viola and bass player Saya Barbalia, and drummer David Addison, and they've been active for about 4 years, and they've just released their debut album titled Role Model Hermit. And from that album, we're going to listen to Candelabra. The song is a lament that the band leader Clary Freeman Taylor wrote years ago, and she describes it as containing all of her teenage angst. And I think that it doesn't embody a distinctly teenage experience, but not in a way that's clumsy. I think it's very well done, in fact. So let's see what you think. Here's Mary in the Junkyard with Candelabra.

0: A very teenager song indeed. That was Mary in the Junkyard with Candelabra.
1: The title of the group doesn't go with the sound of the song or the thought behind the song.
0: But. Right.
1: All right, we're going to wrap up the folk sampler with an instrumental. And the best way I could describe this is to quote Alan Bybee, who was the one who pulled all this together, and I'm quoting him. I've long thought of writing a song in honor of my dear friend and mentor, Herschel Sizemore. I had the title in my head, and eventually came up with the melody that I believed he would love. Having my great friends, super mandolinists, Ronnie McCrory and Sierra Hull, join me on this recording is a blessing. Herschel would have loved harmony, and so do the three of us. And those two mandolinists are super mandolinists. So just hear the sound that they produce. This is Alan Bybee. The instrumental is simply called Uncle Herschel.

0: Wow, what mandolin playing. Powerful. Alan Bybee. And he was joined by Sierra Hull and Ronnie McCrory. That was a tribute to Uncle Herschel. Well, Zach combs the internet worldwide to find folk music, and I stay closer to home with my CDs. thank you, Zach, for your contributions tonight.
1: Of course.
0: And I'd like to remind everyone that the song bag, the folk song bag, is just half empty, because in our next hour, we're going to hear Lynn Hollyfield address topics like love, loss, and these times we're living in. We'll hear from master storyteller Lance Cowan, George Mann, and folk music icon Cy Conn present songs to keep our hearts strong in these trying times. And also we're going to hear the dulcet voice of Emily Scott Robinson. 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

0: That delightful music was brought to my attention by Zach. We featured some of the tunes from last month, and these are different ones. The group, I'm giving you the translation, is called The Detective Agency. They're from Sweden. They're a folk music trio, and they use Swedish electronica and folk music. Just something like eating potato chips. I just, when I hear one tune, I want to hear another and another and another. We'll hear one more at the end of the program. Welcome to the second hour of Good Folk, New Folk. And we're going to turn now to Lynn Hollyfield. Lynn Hollyfield is a heartfelt observer of the world. She started writing songs in high school. She attended high school on Staten Island. She has continued since. She's produced singles, a children's song storybook, and six albums. Lynn continues to perform and tour. She plays guitar. Her new album is simply called Diving In. She has a very gentle, sweet voice. We're going to hear two songs from Diving In. The first is, the first one is We Are the People. And she says it's a song that calls for unity amid division that we are seeing here in this country. This past 4th of July, of course, we celebrated the 250th anniversary of the Declaration of Independence. And she says, our freedom and celebrating our freedom as a nation. And this song, again, emphasizes the need for us all to come together. The second song is just absolutely sweet song. It's called Love Unfolds. A very dreamy song. It captures the feeling of falling in love with someone you've been feeling lost, someone when you've been feeling lost, and they find you right at the perfect moment. This is Lynn Hollyfield.
1: I march for my brothers who couldn't be here. I march for the hidden and the disappeared. I pray for the families

charming, dreamlike a song about love, just finding love at just the right moment. That was Lynn Hollyfield. The name of her album is called Diving In. And to go along with that, I thought this was a very compatible pair. Lance Cowan. Now, Lance is much older than Lynn Hollyfield. Matter of fact, I guess probably we can go back four decades, actually. He has changed careers so many times. Starting in Western Kentucky, he was an outdoor writer for a weekly newspaper. And then he moved from that to becoming a correspondent for the now defunct Nashville Banner. Well, that he moved on to yet another career, and this is one where he was a publicist for people like Joe Ely and Lyle Lovett, Nancy Griffith, and he worked with them and moved them along in their careers. But then finally he found his place. That is by telling his own stories, sharing his most authentic voice, channeling emotion and personal experience into melodies and lyrics that speak directly to the human heart. That's why I thought this was such a perfect match to follow Lynn Hollyfield. We're going to hear two songs from Lance Cowan. The first one is Home With You. And actually, he wrote this song, he says, 1,000 years ago, even before he met his wife. He knew what he was looking for, and fortunately for him, he certainly found it. The second song is the title track of the album. It's The Air You Breathe, and it tells the story of someone who's always had a dream, but somehow had to put it off paying bills had it put off that realizing that dream. And sometimes dreams don't die easily, and just sometimes they even come true. This is Lance Cowan.

I hear his music on the radio. He's a little older now. People come from miles around when he rolls into town. And though his hair is a little gray,

That was Lance Cowan. His professional journey is a study in the art of a narrative. He wove through the three distinct interconnected careers, and they all brought him to the same place, the same principle, storytelling. Lance Cowan's album is called The Air That You Breathe, and it's his third album. Now, Mayday. When I say that, that's the title of the new album of George Mann and Cy Conn. The full title I'll tell you about later on. But I think many of you are familiar with Cy Conn. Last week, I had some of his songs, him singing some of his songs during our Labor Day special. And now he is still recording somewhat like 60 years later. He has been involved 61 years as a civil rights union and community organizer, musician, and author. He has simultaneously had successful careers as a music theater composer, lyricist, book writer, and internationally recognized songwriter, recording and performing artist. Now, his musical body of work includes 18 albums of his original songs. Bear in mind, these are original songs for a

else, and then some albums he recorded, I think at least one or two for children. And, well, he's just continued working and never stopping. Yes, one album of songs for children. He is joined by George Mann, who has a similar resume. He is a union organizer based in New York. He's a songwriter, producer. He interprets labor and people's history in his career. He has produced albums featuring folk music legends like Pete Seeger, Utah Phillips, and Tom Paxton. He's been quite a prolific musician himself. The two men have gotten together, George Mann and Cy Conn, and produced this album called Mayday. Now, it is a topically based album. They're very concerned about the direction that our nation is taking right now, and they don't sugarcoat their songs. So I'm mentioning that up front. They're powerful songs. They're songs that have much to say. And we're going to be starting the list off with Hard Times. And this is a Cy Conn song he wrote 20 years ago, and that was after the September 11th attack. But he says the message is still the same. Hard times, it's our time. The next song we'll hear is Stranger in This Land. This has also a powerful message. He says for far too many people whose grandparents found at least some measure of freedom by immigrating to the United States now want to deny that opportunity to others. That's something to think about very seriously. The third song is Care for All. And there's a stillness that complements Cy's words, reassuring and hopeful in these very troubling times. It raises a fundamental question for all of us to think about. Will we be there for our sisters and brothers in the time of need? That's something that we hear often in many folk songs and something we need to be constantly reminded about. The fourth song, Going, Going, Gone. And that is, Cy Conn observes that much of our public land and national heritage is being auctioned off. You'll hear the lyrics about addressing that. And our final song is One Voice. And he says in this song, there is power in the union. And again, repeating what we heard earlier from earlier artists, there is power in unity. This is George Mann and Cy Conn.

That was George Mann and Cy Conn with their new album called Mayday. I mentioned earlier there is a subtitle to this, and you can understand the meaning of the subtitle in light of the last song we heard. It's called Songs to Keep Our Hearts Strong and Steady for the Fight. Our last artist this evening will be Emily Scott Robinson. She is a folk and Americana singer-songwriter with a dulcet voice and a gift for artful small-town storytelling. This is her third album, and it's called Appalachia. Emily Scott Robinson is, she opens herself up to experimentation and sings in a crystal clear voice about resilience, love, grief, and hope. Hope, obviously, is something that is especially needed, as all of our artists this evening have indicated. We're going to hear three songs from Emily Scott Robinson. The first song we'll hear is Bless Us All. It's a song for anyone in the thick of life, whether it's parenting young children, caring for aging parents, trying to pay bills, or keeping a marriage together, or even walking through, and it's all about walking through grief and change. And as we all know, that's really difficult to do sometimes. The second song is a hymn for the unholy. Emily Scott Robinson, was going through a divorce. She wrote this song on New Year's Eve to give herself and hopefully listeners permission to not know what was coming next and to feel the cozy smallness inside the wild mystery of life. The last song is going to be a very recognizable song for you and me. The Water Is Wide. And she says it's strange and beautiful in a way that English folk songs are. The Water Is Wide feels ancient and modern at the same time. And so true for Emily Scott Robinson in her life. Gorgeous voice, Emily Scott Robinson.

Emily Scott Robinson. She once again displays her mastery as a performer and storyteller. She was originally on several of the magazine Rolling Stone's charts for Best Country and Americana albums. Emily Scott Robinson's album that we just heard selections from is called Appalachia. And with that, it brings us to the close of another Good Folks celebration. I'd like to invite you back again next week, 9 o'clock. We're here every Thursday night. We've been here for, over four decades. It gets a little scary saying that. But I do hope you'll be able to join me next week for more songs of humanity. More songs that reflect our common hopes and disappointments, our joys and sorrows. The gallery follows next here on Fine Arts Radio. And until Good Folk returns next Thursday night, I'm Dick Hageman wishing you a week filled with good folk.

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This is The Gallery, an audio exhibition of New Age music. Tonight, we're going to be featuring a little bit of this and a little bit of that. Some recent recordings with some unique musical sounds. We'll hear the electronic music of Monster Taxi. We'll also hear world fusion music, and I'll explain that in a couple of minutes from Ancient Future. And then back to some electronic music from Australian Jim Ottaway. I'm Dick Hageman, inviting you to listen and relax with some of the most beautiful and appealing sounds this side of classical music, here at The Gallery.

Thank you for joining me this evening. We're going to be featuring some very different music than you usually hear at the gallery. We're going to start first with a single piece. It's from a very unlikely titled individual who calls himself Monster Taxi. And the piece that we're going to hear is called Healing. Now, Monster Taxi is really a Miami-based music producer and keyboard player, Jason Klein. And he calls himself Monster Taxi. He has licensed and created music on many different levels. And much of the music he has created has been played on radio and has been charted on Billboard magazine's different charts. Now, Monster Taxi, as he calls himself, has achieved over 100 different playlists in various genres: chill, new age, hip hop, and deep, what's called deep house genres. And I'm not quite sure what deep house genre is. Monster Taxi calls this healing album a journey through recovery, resilience, and hope. And indeed, he has traveled through that. Now, yes, when it says healing, we don't mean, obviously, physical healing. It's a reference to emotional and spiritual healing. So we're going to hear his piece called Healing first, and then we're going to turn to a group that Billboard has called trendsetters for contributing to the emerging movement that is known as world fusion music. The leader of the group, Matthew Montfort, originally formed the group quite a few decades ago, and the band's inception for the music was to blend musical ideas from many different cultures. They were formed, now that I remember, in 1978. They are the world's first and largest running ensemble dedicated exclusively to the mission of the creation of world fusion music. The music you're going to find is somewhat exhilarating. I chose the more laid-back pieces. Exhilarating fusion of exciting rhythms and sounds from all around the world. And they combine contemporary jazz, rock, along with the irresistible rhythms of Africa, Balinese, Indian, Middle Eastern, and South American percussion. And it creates quite an unusual sound, as you will hear. First, Monster Taxi performs Healing, and that's musically speaking to anyone seeking recovery, strength, and hope toward healing. And then that'll be followed by the electronic music. That's the electronic music. And that'll be followed by three instrumental world selections of Ancient Future's Purple Spirits.

led by guitarist Matthew Montfort. Those final three instrumentals that we heard were from Purple Spirits. The first electronic piece that we had heard was composed and performed by Monster Taxi, a.k.a. Jason Klein. Now, as Monty Python used to say, for something different, and that is electronic music from Australia. Jim Ottaway, for those of you who listen to the gallery, should be a familiar name. He is an Australian composer, producer, and studio performer. All original instrumental music. And it combines many genres, and I think that that describes the music you're hearing tonight on the gallery very well, all different genres. Genres including space, ambient, electronic, dance, new age, relaxation, and music for film and television. And believe me, there are many more genres, sub-genres beyond that. Jim Ottaway, from a very early age, loved listening to music. It was a major part of his life. As since 2004, he has released over 35 independent albums in Australia and certainly here in the U.S. as well as around the world. His first release was First Light, and we did feature that way back when. It's a light, relaxing, ambient album, and probably his most popular release in Australia. Jim Ottaway has been influenced by many, many musicians, ranging from Tangerine Dream to Vangelis. Jim Ottaway's Treasures of Light selections begin with That Lonely Place and Climbing Rainbows.

The title of that final selection was Radiance of Truth. All of the selections we just heard were from John Ottaway's most recent recording, Treasures of Light, which is self-released. Now we need to turn the lights at the gallery off.

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I try to bring you varied fare in that whole field of what's called New Age or contemporary instrumental music. How about next Thursday night at 11? The lights will be brightly shining to welcome you. Please join me. Until then, I'm Dick Hageman wishing you the better of this new day and the best of the week.

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There we have music by Cécile Chaminade, who specialized in writing such miniatures as we just heard. The Serenade to the Stars, with Juliette Hurel, flute, and Hélène Couvert, piano. Two overtures to operas from the 19th century by two prominent French composers. Jules Massenet is the first. And this is the overture to his early opera, one of his first successes, not seen very often nowadays, called The King of Lahore, a Mideast-inspired opera. Here's the National Philharmonic, and Richard Bonning is the conductor.

That's the overture to the early opera by Jules Massenet, Le Roi de Lahore, the King of Lahore. And Richard Bonning with the National Philharmonic from a complete recording of the opera. Another king, another 19th century French opera, and another overture here. This is the overture to the 1875 opera by Édouard Lalo called Le Roi d'Ys, the King of Ys, which is spelled Y-S. Mythical kingdom. Here is Jean Martineau to lead the Chicago Symphony.

the overture to the opera Le Roi d'Ys, The King of Ys, by Edouard Lalot. That was the Chicago Symphony, and Jean Martineau was the conductor. We'll turn to Robert Schumann in just a moment or two. But first we have another bit of music, and when I say bit, I mean a little bit, because this lasts about 1 minute is all, and it's also by Edouard Lalot. It's called The Chanson à Boire, The Drinking Song. Lalot wrote a number of songs, and they're absolutely charming, no exception here. Tassis Christoyannis, baritone, and Jeff Cohen, piano.

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1: I love how the piano sounds like it's depicting either bubbles in the champagne or perhaps a hiccuping of the drinker. That is the Chanson à Boire, the drinking song by Édouard Lalot, famous for his Symphonie Espagnole. But that was Tassis Christoyannis with pianist Jeff Cohen. Now to a large piano work by Robert Schumann, which he wrote in 1848. It's called The Waldszenen, The Forest Scenes. Here is pianist Valery Afanasyev.

pianist was Valery Afanasyev, and the composer was Robert Schumann. His 1848 composition, Waldszenen, Forest Scenes. That has the very famous Bird as Prophet as part of it, the second last of the eight miniatures as part of that collection. Here is a song by a contemporary of Robert Schumann, Karl Löwe, an older contemporary. Saul Before the Last Battle, this is called. Thomas Moore sings it.

0: one of the many songs by the very prolific Karl Löwe, early 19th century German composer who specialized in writing songs. Saul Before the Last Battle is the title of that one. Court Garbin was the pianist, Thomas Moore the baritone.
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0: You want to stay tuned for Mozart's Clarinet Quintet, which I'll have for you in just a little bit. But first, music by a couple of composers who were part of a group which is sometimes called Nowadays, not then, but Nowadays, the Boston Six. It included Amy Marcy, Cheney Beach, and John Knowles Payne, George Whitefield Chadwick. Another one is, and perhaps most highly regarded, best known, Edward McDowell. Let's begin with him and listen to this, what's a miniature symphonic poem, really, called In October. Here is Howard Hansen with the Eastman Rochester Philharmonic.

Howard Henson leading the Eastman Rochester Orchestra in October by Edward McDowell. This composer was active in the area of Boston, the Northeast, throughout his career. His name is Arthur Foote. That's Foote with an E on the end. And here is his string suite in E. And Kenneth Klein leads the strings of the London Symphony.

American composer Arthur Foote wrote that music, and it was his string suite, but performed by the London Symphony Orchestra Strings, conducted by Kenneth Klein. This is by his friend John Knowles Payne.

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0: We turn now to music by Mozart, who late in life discovered an instrument which was just coming into its own at the time. It's now a very much used instrument. It is called the clarinet. He had a friend named Anton Stadler for whom he wrote a lot of clarinet music, including the piece we hear right now, which is the clarinet quintet in A. So this is really some of the last music written by Mozart. We hear it performed by Anthony McGill, clarinet, joined by the Pacifica String Quartet and this music of Mozart.

one of several pieces written for the clarinet by Mozart late in his life. He also wrote a trio for clarinets and strings. He wrote some special music as part of his La Clemenza di Tito, which used solo clarinet. He wrote a clarinet concerto, but what we heard there was the clarinet quintet with Anthony McGill and the Pacifica Quartet. Earlier we heard some American music, Arthur Foote and Edward McDowell, etc. Let's return to American music, but listen to something from the late 20th century by Easley Blackwood. In 1993, he wrote some bagatelles for piano. Doesn't sound like music from 1993. The composer himself is pianist, and he plays the bagatelle number 7.

0: Almost sounds like it could be Schubert. Music from 1993 by Easley Blackwood, the last of his seven bagatelles. The composer was pianist.
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0: This is Peter Van de Graaff speaking. In 19th century Paris, every opera performed at the Opéra had to have a ballet attached to it. That was simply expected of the audience. And we have a few examples of that right now. Let's begin with this from Massenet's early opera, The King of Lahore, set in India. As you will hear, this is a very Indian-inspired music, and it is the ballet Divertissement from the opera. From a complete recording, we hear this music with the National Philharmonic and Richard Bonning conducting.

Ballet music from The King of Lahore, an opera by Jules Massenet. Here is ballet music which comes from a Shakespearean-inspired opera by a 19th-century French composer, prominent in the operatic world and as a teacher as well, named Ambroise Thomas. The opera is Hamlet. And the ballet music from the opera is heard here with the London Philharmonic, directed by Antonio de Almeida.

That is all of the ballet music from the opera Hamlet by Ambroise Thomas of 19th century France. Antonio de Almeida directed the London Philharmonic, and as it turns out, a very different recording here. That's from a complete recording of the opera, but here again is Antonio de Almeida, coincidentally, with the Monte Carlo Opera Orchestra now, as we listen to all of the ballet music from another Shakespearean-inspired opera, again, a Parisian performance, but this is by the Italian Gioachino Rossini. It's from Otello.

Ballet music from Otello by Rossini. That was Antonio de Almeida leading the Monte Carlo Opera forces. Here is a Shakespearean text set by Amy Marcy Cheney Beach.

0: Laurel and Kolb soprano, Don McMahon piano, Take, Oh, Take Those Lips Away, a Shakespearean text set by Amy Marcy Cheney Beach.
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0: This is Rachel Barton Pye now playing music by a German Baroque composer named Johann Georg Piesendell, an unaccompanied sonata.

Music by one of the great violinists from around Bach's time, named Johann Georg Pisendel. That was the unaccompanied violin sonata in A minor. Bach was not the only person writing music for unaccompanied violin. That was a performance by Rachel Barton Pine. But let's hear just a bit of Bach from the sacred music world now. This is one of his many Lutheran chorale settings, Allein zu dir, Herr Jesu Christ, Only to Thee, Lord Jesus Christ. Nicole Mott with the Chamber Choir of Europe.

0: That is music arranged by, not composed by, but arranged by Johann Sebastian Bach at the chorale melody Allein zu dir, Herr Jesu Christ, as Nicole Knott directed the Chamber Choir of Europe.
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0: Folk song from the British Isles, arranged by two great composers. Let's begin with Haydn, arranging this Scottish folk song called Mary's Dream.

Lorna Anderson singing with the Eisenstadt Haydn Trio and an arrangement of a Scottish folk song made by Joseph Haydn, who did so prolifically. Up ahead, I will have for you a string quartet by a German composer named Emily Meyer of the 19th century, sometimes called the female Beethoven in her day. But right now we have this, London Wind Orchestra, Dennis Wick conducting the English Folk Song Suite, arranged by Rayfon Williams.

Dennis Wick leading the London Wind Orchestra. That's the English Folk Song Suite, arranged by Rayfon Williams. Another great arranger of folk song was Percy Grainger, and here is his Passacaglia on an English folk song called Green Bushes. Stuart Bedford with the English Chamber Orchestra.

0: Passacaglia on an English folk song called Green Bushes, as arranged by Percy Grainger, and a performance by the English Chamber Orchestra. Stuart Bedford at the podium.
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0: Here's Percy Grainger's arrangement of a Scandinavian folk song.

Song from Vermeland, one of the Scandinavian suite arranged by Percy Grainger. Most interesting composer here. Her name is Emily Mayer, M-A-Y-E-R. She lived from 1812 to 1883, and she was known in her day as the female Beethoven, not because she was lived contemporaneously, although somewhat, being born in 1812, but because of the influence of Beethoven. She was also very, very prolific at writing symphonies. She wrote 8 symphonies and chamber works, lots of other things. Here is one of her chamber compositions. This is the String Quartet in G Minor by Emily Mayer. It's performed by the Erato Quartet.

that was quite possibly a musical discovery for you, as that is a work by a German composer of the 19th century named Emily Meyer, famous in her day as the female Beethoven, and one of the most, possibly the most prolific female composer of the 19th century, mostly celebrated for her symphonies. But there we heard the string quartet in G minor with the Erato Quartet. Her teacher was this composer, Karl Löwe, and this is from his song cycle, The Mountain Man.

0: Christophe Prigardian tenor with Cort Garbin at the piano, and that is from a song cycle by a very prolific writer of songs, Karl Löwe. It's called The Mountain Man.
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0: Good day to you, Peter Van de Graaff here. There's a famous tune called the Rakoczy March. Liszt arranged it, Brahms arranged it, Berlioz arranged it, many others did. We're just going to hear a couple of arrangements of it. First, Johannes Brahms, as he arranged this Hungarian march for piano. It's played by Edil Biret.

Johannes Brahms' take on the famous Hungarian march called the Rákóczi March, as performed by Edil Biret. We're going to listen to Liszt's version of the Rákóczi March in just a moment, and then music by a pupil of Liszt, who was a composer as well, of course, and a great pianist in his day named Eugen Dalbert. Hope you'll stay with me. Boston Pops, conducted by Arthur Fiedler, and the rarely heard orchestral version of Franz Liszt's Rákóczi March.

In the rarely heard orchestral version of one of the Hungarian Rhapsodies by Liszt, he himself made the orchestration, by the way, called the Rákóczi March, Boston Pops, and Arthur Fiedler. Liszt taught many great pianists in his career as a pedagogue, and here's one of them. His name is Eugen Dalbert, a man who led a very interesting life. He married, I think, 6 or 7 times and was regarded as one of the great pianists of his day. He wanted to be an opera composer very desperately and wrote one which occasionally is seen in Germany, not really elsewhere, called Tiefland. But here is the second piano concerto by Eugen Dalbert. And we have Michael Ponti soloing with the Radio Luxembourg Orchestra conducted by Pierre Cahot.

0: The Piano Concerto No. 2 by a pupil of Franz Liszt, a man who was a great pianist, rather prolific composer as well, Eugen D'Albert, Scottish, German, French parentage. That was Michael Ponti soloing with the Radio Luxembourg Orchestra, and Pierre Caot was the conductor.
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0: When we ever hear Eugen D'Albert's name, it's usually in connection with his one opera, which is still occasionally performed in German-speaking.

0: in countries called Tiefland. And here's a little aria from that, sung by William Powers with the Slovak Radio Symphony.
1: Tanz, sag ich dir!

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Dance, I tell you. From Tiefland by Eugen Dalbert, William Powers, bass baritone, the Slovak Radio Symphony. And the conductor was Dennis Borch. I'd like to play for you next some flute music from Denmark by a composer named Johann Peter Emilius Hartmann. Lived a very long life, born in 1805, lived all the way to 1995 when he died. And he was just 20 when he wrote this. It's his first published composition, Flute Sonata in B-flat. Henrik Wenzel Andreasen, flute, and Anna Erland, piano.

We've heard music written by a Danish composer of the 19th century named Johann Peter Emilius Hartmann. He was born in 1805, lived all the way to 1900, and that was his first published composition. Flute Sonata in B-flat Major, a performance by Henrik Wenzel Andreasen, flute, and Anna Erland, piano. Here's some music for a play called D'Aliso e Delmita by Antonio Salieri, the Mannheim Mozart Orchestra conducted by Thomas Faye.

0: from a work called Dalizo e Delmira by Antonio Salieri. That was the Mannheim Mozart Orchestra, conducted by Thomas Fay.
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2: 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I'm Gary Girard. Looking forward to hearing works by Respighi and Bridge. Also, music by two little-known composers, Nicholas von Croft and Arthur Farwell. Farwell was an American born in 1877, who became associated with the Indianist movement. This is from his American Indian Melodies. It's called Dawn, Opus 12. Dario Müller is the pianist.

0: The music of Arthur Farwell, Dawn, played by Dario Moeller on Morning Classics. 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
0: Right now, let's focus on the Austrian classical era composer Nicholas von Kruft. He's remembered for his piano works and Lieder, and his 24 preludes and fugues have been praised as original, masterly in counterpoint, and technically challenging. Here's a sonata in F major for horn and piano by Nicholas von Kruft. The horn soloist here is Paul van Zelm, and he's accompanied by Leo van Dosselaar, piano.

We just heard the Sonata in F Major by Nicholas von Croft, Paul van Zelm, horn with Leo von Dosselaar, piano. Now here's ballet music by Respighi, Sèvres de la Vieille. Adriano leads the Czechoslovak Radio Symphony Orchestra.

Ballet music by Respighi, Sèvres de la Vieille, played by the Czechoslovak Radio Symphony Orchestra of Bratislava. Here's the English String Orchestra. The conductor is William Boughton, and we hear the Suite for String Orchestra by Frank Bridge.

0: Early 20th century music by Frank Bridge, his Suite for String Orchestra. It was performed by William Boughton and the English String Orchestra on Morning Classics. I'm Gary Gerard with you every morning. Thanks for joining me today.
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0: If you like variety in your music, you'll definitely enjoy this next hour. Good morning. I'm Gary Gerard with Morning Classics. We'll be hearing a folk song suite by William Grant Still, a Beethoven string quartet, and music from Tchaikovsky's Sleeping Beauty, as well as a trio sonata for two oboes and bassoon by Jan Zelenka, and a Saint-Saëns gavotte. Let's begin with the music of William Grant Still, who was of African-American, Scotch, Irish, Spanish, and Native American ancestry. He had a lifelong fascination with the music of all cultures. Let's hear a good example in this folk song suite, the Folk Suite No. 4 for flute, clarinet, bassoon, and piano, which includes music from Venezuela, Mexico, and Brazil. Here's Sierra Winds.

A very interesting work by William Grant Still, his Folk Suite No. 4, and we heard Sierra Winds in that performance. It's Music on Morning Classics. This program is made possible by the Corporation for Public Broadcasting. Hope you're having a good morning. We like to bring you music to start your day in style. Speaking of style, coming up we'll have music by Tchaikovsky, The Waltz from Sleeping Beauty. Right now we have a string quartet by Beethoven from Opus 18, and these string quartets were composed between 1798 and 1800 and are thought to demonstrate Beethoven's total mastery of the classical string quartet as developed by Haydn and Mozart. Here we have the quartet number 4 in C minor, which begins with a very emotional, powerful sonata structure. It's performed for us here by the Fine Arts Quartet, the music of Beethoven.

Beautiful music to start your day. We heard the Fine Arts Quartet with Beethoven's String Quartet No. 4 in C minor, Opus 18. From time to time here on Morning Classics, we like to consider the words and thoughts of poets, writers, composers, and musicians. In this case, it's Victor Hugo, the great French romantic poet, novelist, and dramatist, who said at one point, "Music expresses that which cannot be put into words and that which cannot remain silent." The words of Victor Hugo for you here on Morning Classics. Now we have a classic. This is the waltz from Sleeping Beauty by Tchaikovsky, Leonard Bernstein, and the New York Philharmonic.

From Tchaikovsky's Sleeping Beauty, we've just heard the waltz. It was Leonard Bernstein conducting the New York Philharmonic. This is the best place for classical music, WMNR, Fine Arts Radio. I'm Gary Gerard with you on Morning Classics. So glad you could join us for outstanding classical music this morning. Here's a change of pace from the late Romantic period, a work of Jan Zelenka, one of his trio sonatas for oboes and bassoon. These works represent one of the most significant milestones in the repertoire of every oboist and bassoonist, because of both their high virtuosic demands and their quality. In this performance, Ensemble Zefiro performs the Zelenka Trio Sonata for two oboes and bassoon in G minor.

I hope you enjoyed that trio sonata by the Bohemian composer Jan Zelenka. The trio sonata for two oboes and bassoon in G minor, we heard Ensemble Zefiro in that performance. Now we have a gavotte. Here's a work of Camille Saint-Saëns I'm sure you'll enjoy. The cellist is Stephen Isserles with Pascal Devoyon at the piano.

0: I thought you'd enjoy that one. A Gavotte by Camille Saint-Saëns with cellist Stephen Isserlis, and the pianist was Pascal Davillon. The sounds of classical music for another hour here on Morning Classics. I'm Gary Girard. So glad you could join us today.
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0: Music by Antonio Vivaldi, Felix Mendelssohn, Franz Schubert, Johann Strauss II, and Georg Philipp Telemann. It's classical music to ease you into another day here on Morning Classics. I'm Gary Girard, and we begin with something quite different from a collection called, and this is really fun, Italian Tunes for the Big Bassoon. We mean the contrabassoon. And we have music by Vivaldi, his Sonata No. 3 in A minor, performed by Susan Nigro on the contrabassoon. She is one of the world's very few soloists on this instrument, and she's accompanied in this performance by Mark Lindeblad.

Well, now you can say you've heard the contrabassoon. That was Susan Nigro playing the contrabassoon with pianist Mark Lindeblad and Vivaldi's Sonata No. 3 in A Minor here on Morning Classics. And this program is made possible by the Corporation for Public Broadcasting. We'll have a fun work coming up a little later. It's the Gypsy Baron Overture by Johann Strauss II. It'll be a lot of fun. You won't want to miss it. How about a string quartet by Felix Mendelssohn? Here's the Melos String Quartet of Stuttgart with the string quartet in E-flat, Opus 12.

What a way to begin your day with beautiful classical music by Felix Mendelssohn. His string quartet in E-flat, Opus 12, and in that performance we heard the Melos String Quartet of Stuttgart. WMNR can be heard over the air or by asking your smart speaker to play WMNR Fine Arts Radio. Gary Gerard with you on Morning Classics. Good morning to you. I have a question. Who composed more than 600 secular vocal works, 7 complete symphonies, sacred music, operas, incidental music, and a large body of chamber and piano music, all before his untimely death at the age of 31? The answer? Franz Schubert. Let's hear one of his piano works. This is the Scherzo No. 2 in D-flat, and the performer is Peter Frankl.

We've just heard a scherzo by Franz Schubert. That was the scherzo number 2 in D-flat, and the pianist was Peter Frankl. Appreciation of Schubert's music while he was alive was limited to a relatively small circle of admirers in Vienna. However, interest in his work increased significantly in the decades following his death. Mendelssohn, Schumann, Liszt, Brahms, and other 19th-century composers discovered and championed his works. Today, Schubert is ranked among the greatest composers of the late classical and early romantic eras, and he is one of the most frequently performed composers of the early 19th century. Good morning to you once again, Gary Gerard on Morning Classics. Let's change the pace. Here's the Gypsy Baron Overture by Johann Strauss II. Carlos Kleiber leads the Vienna Philharmonic.

Music to help you get a good start to your day. That was the Gypsy Baron Overture by Johann Strauss II. And Carlos Kleiber conducted the Vienna Philharmonic Orchestra. Let's have a work of Georg Philipp Telemann, music of the Baroque era. Did you know that Telemann was originally a law student? He taught himself music and produced oratorios, passions, 40 operas, thousands of songs, and small instrumental works. It is said that he brought the freshness and vivacity of French style to German music. Here's Telemann's Trio Sonata in E minor, and we hear Anton Kuskin flute, Donald Bender oboe, and the guitarist is Gary Kessler.

0: Music by Telemann, the Trio Sonata in E Minor, performed for us by Anton Kuskin Flute, Donald Bender Oboe, and Gary Kessler Guitar. Music on Morning Classics. I'm Gary Girard. Thanks for joining me on our musical journey today.
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A fine and beautiful late summer morning to all of you out here in WMNR land. This is Charles Frederick Secrece joining you for the first time in quite a while on the air. I'm filling in for the good Dr. Gary Fountain here at Friday Morning Classics. He is off enjoying some wonderful and well-deserved time with family, and I'm privileged to have been asked to step in to spend some time with you this morning between now and noon. It's been a while since I've been here in the studio. It feels wonderful to be back on the air with you. I've missed you all a great deal, and I've especially heard from a number of wonderful listeners asking when I might be back on the mic. So, Liz, if you're listening, it's nice to be with you again. That was Keith Jarrett with Handel's Keyboard Suite in F minor, the first movement, the fugue. And today, as you, I'm sure, are aware, is the anniversary of September 11th, a rather infamous day in our American history, and I thought a way to homage and honor this day and all the many who sacrificed for it would be to, not entirely, but for the most part, to spend some time with American pianists, composers, poets, and the artistry that has come from this great land of ours. So that was, in this case, Keith Jarrett, the American pianist and composer, starting his career with Art Blakey and later moving on to perform with Charles Lloyd, Miles Davis, and many others since the early 70s. He's been a great leader in the musical world. We lost him fairly recently, and many know him as a jazz and somewhat fusion performer at the keyboard, but his roots were very much founded in classical music, having studied both at the Berklee School of Music and the Curtis Institute of Music. A wonderful musician. He is missed greatly, but his recordings have continued to be a standard bearer for the keyboard in the multitude of genres he explored. We're going to listen to the rest of this suite of Handel, moving on to the second, third, and fourth movements, the Allemande, the Courante, and the Gigue. Here is Music of Handel performed by Keith Jarrett.

0: Keith Jarrett with Music of Handel, his keyboard suite in F, HWV 433. We heard the fugue, Allemande, Courante, and Gigue.
1: 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Presenting Emmanuel Acts, plays Chopin, featuring the pianist returning to the stage to perform Chopin's Polonaise Fantasie, alongside compositions by Haydn and Schubert. On Wednesday, September 16th at 7:30 p.m. at Morse Recital Hall in New Haven, Connecticut. 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
0: Well, as we continue, we're going to listen to a team-up of three of the great examples of American artistry. The words of Robert Frost combined with the music of Randall Thompson and the performance of the Mormon Tabernacle Choir under the direction of Craig Jessup. Frost, the great American composer known for his realistic depictions of rural New England American life and colloquial language, frequently wrote of settings from his world of New England in the summer and the fall, the nature, and often with a 20th century perspective, examining complex social and philosophical themes. Randall Thompson, of course, the great American composer, his Alleluias, his setting of what we are about to listen to, Frostiana, in choral works and instrumental structure, and of course the Mormon Tabernacle Choir needs no introduction, chorally speaking. If you are not familiar with them, then you are in for a real treat. Here is Frostiana, a setting musically of the great poem, a series of Robert Frost.

0: The Mormon Tabernacle Choir, singing music of Randall Thompson, set to the words and poetry of Robert Frost in that suite, choral suite to be specific, known as Frostiana. We heard The Road Not Taken, The Pasture, Come In, The Telephone, A Girl's Garden, Stopping by Woods on a Snowy Evening, and ended there with Choose Something Like a Star. My apologies to all of you who were thrust out of the glory of that music while Beethoven, good old Ludwig, decided to poke his head in for a moment. It simply goes to show the spirit of Beethoven when it comes to classical music will not be denied. So, what are you going to do? Yeah, a little technical difficulty there, but we got it sorted out. Apologies for that. All right, the music will continue in just a moment, but first we're going to take a quick moment to say thank you. Stay with us.
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0: Thank you indeed. And let me remind you as we approach the top of the hour here that you are listening to member-supported WMNR Fine Arts Radio here in Monroe at 88.1 FM, WRXC Shelton and WGSK South Kent at 90.1 FM, WDSK South Kent in 88.3 FM, and WGRS Guilford 91.5 FM. 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I am Charles Frederick Secrees, filling in for the good Dr. Gary Fountain on this fine Friday morning classic session. We're approaching the 9 o'clock hour. I'll be with you till noon, and I'm greatly appreciative of your spending this time with me. Well, if you were listening in the last half hour, you may have caught Beethoven sticking his head in where it did not belong, and it seems most appropriate that we honor his spirit and put him at bay a little bit. So let's satisfy some Beethoven here with the good Alfred Brendel, the London Philharmonic Orchestra, led by Bernard Haitink. This is the Piano Concerto No. 4 in G major, Opus 58, Music of Ludwig von Beethoven.

0: Well, there we are. Hopefully we satisfied the spirit of Beethoven, that he may let us move forward in our American music. Thank you very much. That was the Piano Concerto No. 4 in G Major, Opus 58, performed there by Alfred Brendel, the London Philharmonic, led by Bernard Haitink.
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0: Well, we're approaching the bottom of the 9 o'clock hour here on Friday Morning Classics. I hope you're enjoying the music this morning as much as I'm enjoying being here with you. I'm Charles Frederick Secrece, if you've recently tuned in. And as you know, this is September 11th. And to honor the this day, we are, among other things, looking at music of American artistry, either by composer or by performer or lyricist, as it were, in the form of poet. We heard Frostiana in a setting by Randall Thompson earlier, and we're going to hear another genre of composition by Thompson here in the form of a symphony, specifically his symphony number 2 in E minor. Thompson composed 3 symphonies as well as numerous vocal works, including another setting called Americana, The Testament of Freedom. We heard Frostiana earlier this morning, and The Peaceable Kingdom, inspired by Edward Hicks' painting. His most popular and recognized choral work is his anthem Alleluia, which was commissioned by Serge Koussevitzky for the opening of the Berkshire Music Center at Tanglewood. The performance today is going to be a feature of the National Orchestra Institute,

0: Randall Thompson's Symphony No. 2 in E minor, that performed by the National Orchestral Institute Philharmonic. And while Maren Alsop is the current music director, this particular performance was led by James Ross on an album entitled American Classics, a Naxos compact disc. Well, we are here at the end of our 9 o'clock hour, and as 10 o'clock looms but seconds away, let me remind you that you are listening to Friday Morning Classics here on member-supported WMNR Fine Arts Radio. 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I'm Charles Frederick Secrece, and we have more music coming up in our 10 o'clock hour here, so don't change that dial. We'll be right back.
1: Jazz, everything from classic to current, a mix of past masters and next generation musicians, and all with a bit of a late night buzz. That's Round Midnight Jazz. I'm H. William Stein. I hope you'll stay up late with me Saturday nights at 11, right after Turntable 4-1, for an hour of Round Midnight Jazz, here on Fine Arts Radio.
0: For those of you who have been with us from the beginning, I hope you're enjoying the music this morning here on Friday Morning Classics. If you've recently tuned in, welcome to this celebration of Americana in the musical sense, with American-inspired composers, conductors, performers, and poets, as we touched upon earlier with Robert Frost. America's Greatest Quartet, it was called by Time magazine. That would be the Emerson String Quartet, which had maintained its status as one of the world's premier chamber ensembles for more than four decades. Quartet has made over 30 acclaimed recordings and has been honored with 9 Grammys, including 2 for Best Classical Album, 3 Gramophone Awards, the Avery Fisher Prize, and Musical America's Ensemble of the Year Award. Sadly, after 47 years, this award-winning ensemble has decided to, has 2 years ago decided to hang up its bows, as it were. They disbanded in October of 2023. That's actually 3 years ago. Gee, that went fast. And they released their final album entitled Infinite Voyage in September of that year, featuring soprano Barbara Hannigan and a number of other great guest artists. We're going to hear the string quintet in C, Deutsche Listing 956, by Franz Schubert, performed here by the great American quintet, quartet in this case, Emerson String Quartet. This features Mstislav Rostropovich. Enjoy.

0: The late Emerson String Quartet made a quintet with the addition of Mstislav Rostropovich, and that performance of Schubert's String Quintet in C, Deutsch Listing 956. That recording from 1992.
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0: 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And if you did not already know it, if you happen to have one of those smart devices in your pocket or in your car or in your kitchen or whatever corner of the world you might find yourself, you can just tell it to play WMNR Fine Arts Radio and we will be right there with you, going wherever you go, but keeping a bit of home right there in your corner of the world. And that's exactly what the good Dr. Gary Fountain is doing as we speak, because he had to be away with some wonderful family obligations this week. And that is why I, Charles Frederick Secrece, am with you here this morning. If you were wondering who is the strange voice on the radio, it's not the usual dulcet tones of Gary Fountain. Tis I indeed, and it is a pleasure for me, and I hope for you, the music this morning that we are sharing together. We are moments away from the 11 o'clock hour, our final hour of Friday Morning Classics here, before I hand the microphone over to Ms. Diana Blaze to take you into the afternoon of music. But before I do that, we have a little bit more to go on our morning agenda. Let's continue with this celebration of American Musicana here on September 11th with a step to the younger side of the contemporary American composition world. Samuel Adams, born in 1985, my goodness, is an American composer. Gramophone magazine praised Adams as, quote, among the most interesting composers of the millennial generation in his negotiation of the tensions that shape and define his musical narratives between directness and implications, silence and resonance, emotion and its aftermath. And Joshua Kosman of the San Francisco Chronicle called Adams, quote, a creator of deep originality operating at the highest levels of inventiveness. We're going to hear a piece of Mr. Adams entitled Drift and Providence. And in his own words, he describes this piece as an anthropocentric essay, a work that engages with themes of water and the history of mimesis in the classical traditions of Debussy's Le Maire and Wagner's Rheingold, but with an acute awareness that nature may, quote, no longer be an invulnerable force. We're going to hear again the National Orchestra Institute Philharmonic from their album Americana, led by James Ross, in this performance of Samuel Adams' Drift and Providence.

0: Drift and Providence, a relatively contemporary work by the young Samuel Adams, an American composer, and in collaboration with the National Orchestral Institute Philharmonic, led by James Ross.
1: 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Greta Pedersen conducts Yale Schola Cantorum in a performance of works by Buxtehude and Buna in Battelle Chapel on September 26th at 7:30 p.m. The concert is open to the public and no tickets are required. More details at ism.yale.edu.
0: It was nice to hear the good doctor's voice there. Hope he's enjoying spending some quality time with his grandson. I'm Charles Frederick Secrece. It is about 20 minutes after the 11 o'clock hour as we are coming to the not quite there yet, but ever getting closer end of our time together here on Friday Morning Classics. Well, in honor and commemoration of 9/11, we've been enjoying music written by, inspired by, and performed by various American artists and composers. And we're going to continue that now with, in one of my humble opinion, the great, still living, though well in his 90s, American composer John Williams, and a much younger, relatively speaking, but still been around for a minute, Yo-Yo Ma. Two of the greatest out there at what they do. And this is a collection of three pieces for solo cello written by John Williams, and particularly featured for Yo-Yo Ma. It is Rosewood, Pickin', and The Long Road North. Music of John Williams.

by John Williams, performed there by Yo-Yo Ma. Well, we're going to end our exploration of American musicianship with the great Earl Wilde, the young prodigy born in January of 1915. I'm sorry, November of 1915. He died in January of 2010, hailing from Pittsburgh, Pennsylvania, was very early on in his musical studies considered a precocious student and started as a teenager making transcriptions of romantic music and compositions that suited his particular interpretation. In 31, he was invited to play at the White House by President Hoover, and the following five presidents, Roosevelt, Truman, Eisenhower, Kennedy, and Johnson, all invited him to play for them. Wilde remains the only pianist to have played for six consecutive presidents. He's going to play for us music of the great Americanized composer, Rachmaninoff, who, of course, was Russian originally, but came over to America and truly embraced the influence of the American sound. And in this case, these are variations on a theme of Chopin, Opus 22, Music of Rachmaninoff, performed here by Earl Wilde. And this will take us to the end of the hour, so I'm going to take this opportunity to thank you for tuning in with me this morning for Friday Morning Classics. I'm Charles Frederick Secrees, filling in for Dr. Gary Fountain. He'll be back next week, but tomorrow I'll be with you again from noon to 3:30. So if you enjoyed the music today, and even if you didn't, come back, give me another chance tomorrow. At the noon hour, we will be handing the mic over to Diana Blaze, who will take us into afternoon classics today. Let us enjoy the music of Rachmaninoff performed here by Earl Wilde.

0: This is Fred Albert. You may not know the name Yibb Harburg, but you sure know his lyrics to songs such as April in Paris, Over the Rainbow, and Brother, Can You Spare a Dime? This week on the Broadway Songbook, I'll be playing songs from Harburg's long Broadway career, as performed by artists such as Barbara Streisand, Cleo Lane, Lena Horne, Bobby Short, and others. 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
2: A very good afternoon to you. If you've joined us recently, my name is Diana Blaise. Pleased to have your company this afternoon. Later on this hour, we have a symphony by the American composer Ellen Tafe Swillich, Pulitzer Prize-winning composer. And we're going to start off with a tone poem, little-known tone poem by Vincent Dondi. This is from a Koch release coupled with some of Gabriel Fauré's orchestral music. And this tone poem is called Souvenirs, Opus 52 of Dondi, James the Priest and the Philharmonic Orchestra of Monte Carlo.

0: James the Priest led the Philharmonic Orchestra of Monte Carlo in their performance of the tone poem Souvenirs by the French composer Vincent Dondi.
1: This is Will Duchon. We all love the great standards of the classical repertoire, but if you'd also enjoy hearing some off-the-beaten-path works by familiar and unfamiliar composers, join me on Friday Evening Classics, beginning at 6 p.m. At 7:30-ish, you can test your musical knowledge when we play the wildly popular Musical Mystery Quiz. 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
0: Ellen Tafe Swillish did indeed win the Pulitzer Prize for her first symphony, the first woman to gain that prize for composing. Her style is very accessible in general. The symphony number 4, which we're about to hear, is a rather unusual combination. And I just want to mention that I think someone who would write a piano concerto, as she did in 1997, called the Peanuts Gallery, based on Schulze's characters, has got to be a very interesting composer. This symphony number 4 is called The Gardens, penned in 1999. It is for choir, orchestra, and children's chorus. And here's the Michigan State University Choir and Orchestra with Leon Gregorian to perform it for us. Symphony number 4, The Gardens of Zwillich.

And we heard the performance by the Michigan State University Orchestra, choral ensembles, and children's choir, Leon Gregorian conducting of The Gardens. That was the symphony number 4 of Ellen Tafe's Swillish. And just in passing, I probably should mention the names of the individual movements. It might shed a little light into what you heard. The first one was called The Litany of Endangered Plants. Secondly, we had the Meditation on Living Fossils. The third movement was a pastoral journey. And finally, the Children's Promise, the music by Ellen Tafe Swillage. Now, the music of Joseph Lanner always brings a smile, and I hope this brings a smile for you. The Amor's Flügel Waltz for two violins, viola, and double bass is the Opus 143, and performing the Santa Fe Chamber Music Festival Players, Mark Nickrug, their director.

0: Mark Nacrug and the Santa Fe Chamber Music Festival Players performed the Amor's Flügel Waltz, the Opus 143 by Josef Lanner.
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0: Some performances by siblings during this hour of Afternoon Classics. I'm Diana Blaise. I hope you can stay with me for this music of Mozart, as well as this by Domenico Scarlatti. We're about to hear three sonatas, the Kirkpatrick numbers 335, 201, and 159, as transcribed for two guitars by these sisters, Silvina and Caterina Strano.

We heard the sisters Silvina and Caterina Strano performing on guitars their transcriptions of three sonatas by Domenico Scarlatti. Next, we have a pair of sisters. They're twin sisters of Turkish and Spanish descent, Güher and Süher Pekinel. Their mother was a pianist, and they first received musical education from the Paris Conservatory, later on attending the Curtis Institute and being under the tutelage of Rudolf Serkin. We'll hear Güher and Süher Pekinel perform Mozart's Sonata in F major, Kürschel 497.

0: Güher and Süher Pekinel, Turkish, Spanish duo pianists, performed the sonata in F major for piano duet. That was the Kreschel 497 by Mozart.
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0: And when I heard this next piece of music, I was very intrigued by it, and I couldn't wait to share it with you. It is such an unusual mixture of instruments in a one-movement composition by Heitor Villa-Lobos. It's an early work by the Brazilian Villa-Lobos. By the way, he lived from 1887 to 1959, but apparently it's characteristic of his early chamber pieces. It is an impressionistic piece of music. It has impressionistic harmonies, but a very smooth, cool, Brazilian-inspired melody as well. All typical traits of this composer. Although I think if you heard this piece, you probably wouldn't immediately pick out, oh yes, that's by Villa-Lobos. However, fascinating, I think. Here we'll hear Jan Sommer, guitarist, with Bent Larsen and Henrik Switzer. Flutists, you also hear a saxophone, a celeste, and a harp. Sextuor Mystica by Heitor Villa-Lobos.

We heard guitarist Dion Summer and Bent Larson, the flutist, with Henrik Switzer and friends in the Sextuor Mystica by Heitor Villa-Lobos. Vincent Persichetti is a 20th century American composer who wrote Hollow Men for trumpet and string orchestra in 1946. A number of works were written during World War II. This is from an album entitled From the Fallen, For the Fallen, a response to T.S. Eliot's poem dealing with the disillusionment of men. The Manhattan Chamber Orchestra is performing, Richard Alden Clark directing.

0: The Manhattan Chamber Orchestra is led by Richard Oldland Clark. Inspired by the T.S. Eliot poem by the same name for the fallen dealing with disillusionment in man, Hollow Men, this was by Vincent Bersichetti.
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0: And we'll open this hour of Afternoon Classics with a beautiful lyrical piece for violin and orchestra by Camille Saint-Saëns, his Avanesse. Here's a great performance. Itzhak Perlman, violinist, and the New York Philharmonic, led by Zubin Mehta.

We heard a performance by violinist Itzhak Perlman and the New York Philharmonic under Zubin Mehta of the Avanesse, that beautiful piece by Camille Saint-Saëns. Argentinian composer Alberto Ginastera wrote a suite of Creole dances, or suite de danzas criollas, for piano, of which we're going to hear some excerpts, and we have pianist Hilda Sommer, and we'll hear the first, the Adagietto, and the third movement, the Allegretto Cantabile, and the fourth, Calmo e Poetico. Hilda Sommer, the music of Alberto Ginastera.

pianist Hilda Sommer, and excerpts from the Suite de Danzas Criollas by Alberto Ginastera on WMNR, Fine Arts Radio. I'm Diana Blaise. I'm glad you could join me this afternoon. Luis Milan, or Luis del Milà, was a Catalonian Renaissance composer. Wrote fantasies, pavans, and gaillards. And we're going to hear a performance of one of his pieces next, of his Fantasia number 26, for harp and viola da gamba quartet, if you will. Harpist Andrew Lawrence King is performing.

We heard harpist Andrew Lawrence King with a set of Catalonian Viola the Gambists, Jordi Savall on Viola the Gamba. These are all Renaissance instruments. Sergi Casadmunt, the alto Viola the Gamba. Eunice Brandau, the tenor Viola the Ganda. And Lawrence Dufschmidt, the bass viol. And Andrew Lawrence King again, the music of Luis Milan from Valencia in 1536. Richard Heuberger was a composer who lived from 1850 to 1940. He wrote a set of variations on a theme by Schubert for orchestra, and this is Opus 11. Here we'll listen to the Radio Symphony Orchestra of Berlin with Matthias Bammert directing the music, Variations on a Theme of Schubert by Heuberger.

0: Matthias Bammert led the Radio Symphony Orchestra of Berlin in the variations on a theme of Schubert by Richard Heuberger on Fine Arts Radio.
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0: Emilcare Ponchielli is probably most widely known for his Dance of the Hours from his opera, La Gioconda. And here's some chamber music by him. This is his Quartetto for Winds from 1857. We'll hear Leon Boisse, flutist, Harry Sargus, oboist, and Fred Ormond, E-flat clarinetist, as well as Deborah Kodatsky, the B-flat clarinet, with the Lithuanian National Philharmonic, Juozas Domarkas directing.

0: We heard flutist Leona Boyce, Harry Sargus the oboist, Fred Ormond, and Deborah Kodatsky on clarinets, and the Lithuanian National Philharmonic, Juozas Domarkas directing, the Quartetto from 1857 by Amilcari Ponchielli on Fine Arts Radio. 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
0: And good afternoon, I'm Diana Blaise. Wilhelm Stenhammar was a Swedish composer and pianist. He was trained as a pianist, but he was self-taught as a composer. Lived from 1871 to 1927. Lived and worked mostly in Stockholm. He started out as a late romantic composer, but he went through at least three phases in which he evolved. However, he always kept a Nordic flavor in his music, and it kept a charm and an appeal that I think you're going to find in this. Some of his music for the theater. We're going to hear a suite from Incidental Music to Romeo and Juliet, written by Stenhammar. So it was 39, and a performance by the Helsingborg Symphony Orchestra under Arvo Vollmer.

0: Arvo Vollmer led the Helsingborg Symphony Orchestra in the Suite from Incidental Music to Romeo and Juliet. The Opus 39 by Swedish composer Wilhelm Stenhammer on Fine Arts Radio.
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0: Sir Charles Villiers Stanford, who lived from 1852 to 1924, was born in Dublin, and he wrote a vast amount of vocal music, a great volume of church music that still is a main staple today, as well as 7 symphonies, 10 operas, 15 concertante works for solo instruments with orchestra, as is this that we're about to hear, his Piano Concerto No. 2 in C minor. This is a performance by pianist Margaret Fingerhut and the Ulster Orchestra, as led by Vernon Handley. Charles Stanford's Piano Concerto No. 2.

0: probably the concerto heard most often by Stanford is his clarinet concerto. We just heard the piano concerto number 2 in C minor by Sir Charles Villiers Stanford. The pianist was Margaret Fingerhut, and the Ulster Orchestra was led by Vernon Handley.
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0: And good afternoon and welcome to this hour of Afternoon Classics. I'm Diana Blaze. We have a concerto by Nino Rota, who's certainly most well known for his film music, but you might possibly be surprised to learn he wrote a number of concertos and several symphonies. We're going to hear his Concerto Festivo, which is a concerto for orchestra in F major. Originally, it was written for a competition, and it underwent several revisions. The premiere took place in Rome in 1962. Here's Hannu Koivula with the Norrköping Symphony Orchestra in the Concerto Festivo of Nino Rota.

We heard a performance by Hanno Koivula with the Norrköping Symphony Orchestra of the Concerto Festivo, the Concerto for Orchestra in F Major by Nino Rota. Now another composer who made his worldwide fame from popular music was Manuel Ponce, the Mexican composer who lived from 1882 to 1948. His international fame rests on a beautiful little song called Estrellita, and his other larger scale works are not nearly as well known. We're going to hear his piano concerto written in 1912, performed here by Jorge Federico Osorio with the Mexican State Symphony Orchestra under Enrique Batis.

0: The Mexican-born pianist Jorge Federico Osorio performed for us. He was trained, by the way, in Mexico and Paris and Moscow, so he had quite an international bit of training. Jorge Federico Osorio with the Mexican State Symphony Orchestra under Enrique Batiz performed the piano concerto from 1912 of Mexican composer Manuel Ponce.
1: 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Don't try to thank me, just doing my job. 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

George Shearing has made an international reputation primarily on his jazz playing, wonderful, fantastic playing, and some composition as well. This is something a bit out of the ordinary, I think, and very enjoyable. We're going to hear his Music to Hear, a setting of 5 poems for a cappella choir, and of course some of them taken from Shakespeare. The first one, Music to Hear, then Shall I Compare Thee to a Summer's Day? The third is It for Fear to Wet a Widow's Eye? The fourth, Sigh No More, Ladies, Sigh No More. And then finally, Blow, Blow, Thou Winter Wind. The Cheltenham Bach Choir performing with Brian Kay, their conductor, Music to Hear by George Shearing.

The Cheltenham Bach Choir performing under Brian Kay. George Shearing's Music to Hear. I hope you enjoyed that wonderful piece of music from George Shearing. And finally, a bit of Bach performed by the Camerata Brasil with a twist. This is their performance of the prelude from the suite in C minor, BWV 997, the Lute Suite in C minor of Johann Sebastian Bach.

And that was the Camerata Brasil performing inimitably music of Johann Sebastian Bach. I'm Diana Blaise. Thanks for being with me today, and stay tuned. We have lots of great music coming your way here on Fine Arts Radio. And I wish you a very good evening.

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Hello there, and welcome to Exploring Music. It's Bill McLaughlin here. Bill's Keepers, that's what we've been listening to all this week. I get a whole lot of records over the course of the year. Friends give them to me. That's actually my favorite way to get them. But I also get them from publishing companies and record labels and managers. And about a month ago, I was looking at this expanding box thinking, I don't know how to make radio out of that. I can't figure out themes that can unite all of these pieces. And I thought, we don't have to have a theme every week. We can just listen to new releases. Not all of the things we've been listening to this week are new, but they're new to me, and I hope you're enjoying them. Here's a piece. This may actually come to me almost 2 years ago, and I play it all the time. I play it around the house sometimes. I play it when we're fixing dinner. It is gorgeous. Bach playing from Murray Pariah. We're going to hear the first of the partitas, which Bach started on in the year 1726. He wrote six of these, a little bit better than one a year over the five-year period between 1726 and the end of 1730. At the end of that five-year period, he gathered the six pieces up, took them to a printer, paid to have them engraved, and published them as J.S. Bach's Opus 1. You know, there's a fantastic architecture in Bach. There are so many notes that when you first look at the page, you can get lost. Let me try just the first measure of this myself here. All right, that's not really very complicated, is it? But let me strip away some of the extra notes, and I'll just play the outline. This is like the ribs that hold up the building.

That really is simple, isn't it? Well, the great thing about listening to Murray Pariah play Bach is that I hear sort of both levels at once. He plays his opening music with such calmness. It's celestial. And we are aware of the structure at the same time as we get the delight in all of the ornament. There are six movements to the suite altogether. The opening preludium, the second piece, Allemande, in the German style, is all about flow. The third piece is the corrente, literally running, which feels like a gigue for all that it's written in 3-4. It actually could be written out in 9-8. It's a triplet-y sort of dance piece. In the Sarabande, the fourth piece, Bach is back to celestial repose. The fifth piece gives us a minuet in two sections. And the final gigue is very interesting. There is a dizzying display of crossing hands going on, and the melody is picked out above that. All right, let's listen to Murray Pariah play the Bach Partita No. 1 in B-flat major, BWV 825.

Murray Pariah playing Bach, the Partita number 1 in B-flat major, BWV 825. I have to confess, I have a great weakness, or maybe just love of, people playing 18th century keyboard music on the modern piano. For years, one of my favorite albums was Horowitz playing Scarlatti sonatas on the big 9-foot grand piano. And of course, I love Glenn Gould playing Bach at the piano, especially, I guess, the first of the two Goldberg recordings he made. And now this recording of Murray Pariah playing Bach's Opus 1, music published in 1731, goes right up to the top of my list. I've been listening to Murray Pariah for a long time, but this past spring I got a recording in the mail, I guess from the record company. It's RCA Red Seal. Elgar Violin Concerto, played by Nikolai Schneider. He's born in Denmark of Israeli and Polish parents, and he's one of the great young violinists anywhere in the world. Here he is with Sir Colin Davis conducting the Staatskapelle Dresden, the finale of Edward Elgar's Violin Concerto.

0: I conducted Elgar's violin concerto for the first time 40 years ago with Yehudi Menuhin as soloist. The violin part is extremely demanding on its own, but it's still more difficult to shape the music so that it doesn't sound like an endless fantasy. My work with Nikolai Schneider was ideal in this respect. He has such a large musical imagination of sound, of intensity, of timbre, and everything he plays comes from the heart. On this recording, we tried time and again to go beyond what we can explain with words. Such beautiful things came out of it. I have the feeling that we've truly brought off something special, said Sir Colin Davis, the conductor in that performance. Violinist Nikolai Schneider, the finale of Edward Elgar's Concerto for Violin. Tremendous piece and tremendously challenging for all of the forces involved. And Sir Colin Davis, great conductor and a great heart, is an Englishman. He doesn't go overboard in his praise, I assure you. He meant every word of that. You're tuned into Exploring Music, and this week we've been going through my Keeper's Box. Drop us a line. Let us know some more stuff that you think I ought to know about. 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
1: How would you like to have some pleasant surprises with your morning coffee or tea? 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
0: After all of the drama in the Elgar Violin Concerto, it's about time to listen to the Franz Schubert Impromptu in G-flat major, the pianist Vasily Primakov.

gorgeous playing from Vasily Primakov, who was born in Moscow in 1979, studied at the Moscow Central Special Music School, came to Juilliard, studied with Jerome Lowenthal, among others. We just heard young Mr. Primakov play the Franz Schubert Impromptu No. 3 in G-flat major, Deutsch Listing 899. That comes from a whole album of Schubert Impromptus and Dances, beautiful album. Keep your eye on Vasily Primakov, and keep your ear open to this next collaboration. We heard a tiny bit from Sharon Isbin's album yesterday. Once again, Sharon's at the guitar and a wonderful and surprising appearance from a guest. The tune, old piece by John Jacob Niles, Go Away From My Window.

Isn't that pretty? What's your guess? Sure, it has been the guitarist. That was Joan Baez singing Go Away From My Window. I'm old enough that I can remember Joan in concert in the early 60s singing at the Academy of Music in Philadelphia. I must have been about 15 or 16. And this slender beauty, long black hair and pristine white dress, walked onto the Academy stage all by herself, strummed on the guitar and sang his child ballads. Joan Baez with Sharon has been Go Away From My Window, written by John Jacob Niles way back in 1908. He was writing, he said, for a girl with blue eyes and blonde hair of whom I was greatly enamored. John Jacob Niles lived all the way to 1980. He was the great balladeer, still active on the folk circuit right up to the end of his life. And now time for just two more cuts from that same album. Sharon Isbin invites her other guest, Mark O'Connor.

What fun. Music of Mark O'Connor, reworked by guitarist Sharon Isbin for this collaboration from a suite called Strings and Threads. And that's all from a Sony compact disc. Sharon Isbin's journey to the new world starts with Elizabethan Luteworks. It includes some English folk songs, a guest appearance or two by Joan Baez, and then finally this fiddle swing with Mark O'Connor. That's all the time we have. Hope you enjoyed it. We'll be back next week with something completely different. Probably we'll even have a theme attached. Have a good weekend, and don't stop listening right now. There's more great music coming up right now. Exploring Music is produced by Sidney Gillard at WFMT in Chicago and produced and engineered by Bill Sigmund at Digital Island Studios here in New York City. Our production assistants are Ella Pinsloop, Eric Opland, Adela Skoronsky, and Weston Williams. Rebecca Neistat is the WFMT production and syndication manager. 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I'm Bill McLaughlin. 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

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On Wednesday, September 16th at 7:30 p.m. at Morse Recital Hall in New Haven, Connecticut. 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

And I guess that D major chord is means officially my summer is over. It's good to be back with you. Will Duchon here with you on Friday Evening Classics. It seems like a long time ago, June, but here we are back in the fall, although I'm still clinging to summer for all it's worth. It is good to be back. If you were listening carefully and you listen to the station all the time, which I'm sure you do, you may have noticed that long gap between the end of Exploring Music and the station ID. And then there was another long gap between the station ID and Bob Anderson's announcement. And the reason for that is, I have to be honest, it's not defective equipment. It's because I'm rusty, and I forgot which buttons to push. But it's all coming back now. So tonight, if you'll bear with me, it's sort of getting back into the swing of things. Friday, that's what I'll call it, which means there'll be some bumps along the way, but that's okay. Hope your summer was well. My summer, I'll wrap it up. Instead of staying close to the music, I kind of got away from the music for a while, which, frankly, I need to do, because everything I do is music-related. And there are times, maybe you can identify, when I have to just expose myself to other things, like good books and going to the beach and walking and just loafing, like my favorite, like a character in my favorite novel, The Razor's Edge by Maugham. One of the central characters, his name is Larry something. He loves to loaf. He just wanders around Paris. He does his thing to the puzzlement of the aristocratic friends in his circles. Okay, enough of that. Why don't we get to some music? And I thought it would be appropriate, since this is the first Friday evening program of the season, to start with a segment of overtures. So that's what we'll do. And they always seem to be popular. So remember a moment ago, I was talking about, it's a little rough tonight. Well, here it is. I found my playlist. All right, let's go. We're going to start with this overture by Ermanno Wolf Ferrari. And this is an overture to the 1909 opera, which kind of flopped, The Secret of Susanna. And here is the Royal Liverpool Philharmonic, conducted by Domingo Hindoyan, to start off a new season here on Friday Evening Classics.

music of Ermanno Wolf Ferrari from his 1909 opera, The Secret of Susanna. That was the overture. Domingo Hindoyan conducted the Royal Liverpool Philharmonic. Here's an overture by a Czech composer you may not be familiar with. I was not familiar with this composer. His name is Johann Kalavoda. Who lived from 1801 till 1866. And if you like this, which I hope you will, at 8 o'clock, the entire hour is devoted to music by Czech composers, including Kalavoda. Here is one of his overtures. This is the third in C, performed by the Academy Orchestra. Michael Alexander Vilens is conducting.

Now, what's not to like about that? Energetic and very beautiful music by Kalavoda, a composer from the Czech composer, which whose music we will hear more of during the 8 o'clock hour. That was the overture number 3 in C, performed by the Academy Orchestra, Michael Alexander Vilens conducting. I came across this piece, which I think is very, very beautiful. It's a little long for an overture. It's 68 minutes long. No, I'm kidding. But it is a little long for an overture. However, it's one of those works that I like for the fact that it's kind of overlooked. It's not what we've heard 100 times. This is music by the Czech composer Emil Reznicek, who lived from 1860 until 1945. This is a work written in 1900 when Reznicek was 40 years old. It's titled Wie till Eulenspiegel lebte, which is a sort of a concert overture. It really doesn't fit a category, but it kind of fits concert overture. So that's where we'll put it, because that way I can include it in this segment of overtures. Okay, that's settled. So let's hear this. Music by Reznicek, Wie till Eulenspiegel lebte. We'll hear the Radio Symphony Orchestra of Berlin, Marcus Bosch, conducting.

That's some powerful music by Emil Resnicek, the Austrian Czech composer who lived from 1860 to 1945. That was composed in 1900, Wie Till Eulenspiegel lebte, performed by the Radio Symphony Orchestra of Berlin, Markus Bosch conducting. I was going to share with you an overture for guitar. By Fernando Carulli. But I only have about 25 minutes left. And Fernando Carulli's full name, I'm not making this up, Fernando Maria Manrado Francesco Pascal Rosario Carulli. It requires more time to pronounce his name than it does to share the overture. One, two, three, six names. Well, I suppose his parents were very indecisive. So we're going to skip that one and go to the overture to The Ruler of the Spirits. This is music by Carl Maria von Weber, composed in 1804 for the unfinished opera, The Ruler of the Spirits, which was probably aptly titled The Unnecessary Opera of 1804. Despite that, it's a beautiful overture. Here's Ernest Ansermé and the Orchestra de la Suisse Romande in music of Carl Maria von Weber.

Music of Carl Maria von Weber, the overture to The Ruler of the Spirits, an unfinished opera from 1804. Ernest Ansermé conducted the orchestra of the Suisse Romande. Here's an overture by Robert Planquette. This is from the comic opera The Clocks of Cornville in translation. And here is the Estonian National Symphony Orchestra, conducted by Neema Jurvi.

That's the Estonian National Symphony Orchestra, conducted by Neeme Järvi, in music of Jean Planquette, the overture to the comic opera from 1877, The Clocks of Cornville. I have a question for you. Who is Colas Brugnon? Colas Brugnon. Well, Colas Brugnon is the subject of a three-act opera from 1938, music by Dmitri Kabalevsky. Colas Brugnon was a craftsman from Burgundy, the subject of the opera. Here's the overture with Fritz Reiner conducting the Chicago Symphony Orchestra.

There's some music by Kabalevsky from his 1938 opera Kola Brunion, performed by Fritz Reiner and the Chicago Symphony Orchestra. It's 6:52 p.m., and technically I have 8 minutes in this segment, but I want to share with you a classic overture. I certainly love it. I think lots of people do. However, it's going to go over the 7 o'clock hour by 2 minutes. So by a show of hands, who is okay with that, with going over 2 minutes? Okay, it's unanimous. All three people listening want to hear the overture, and here it is. This is the overture for the Consecration of the House, composed for the October 3rd, 1822 opening of the Josefstadt Theater in Vienna. It's Beethoven, by the way. Here's Bernstein and the New York Philharmonic.

Now that is an overture. That's Beethoven's The Consecration of the House from the year, well, whatever year the Josefstadt Theater was incorporated in Vienna. That was Leonard Bernstein and the New York Philharmonic. It's 3 minutes past seven, Friday evening. Classics continues after this, and it just gets better and better and better as the sun goes down. So stay with me.

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2: Welcome back. Will Duchon here with you until 11 tonight, and I hope you'll keep me company as the sun sinks and we ease our way into a beautiful evening. A good friend of mine, who is a pianist and a piano teacher, mentions to me once in a while how so many recordings of contemporary recordings of pianists have kind of a homogenized sound. And he's talking about not the pianists themselves, not their playing in particular, but the sound of the instrument. And most of the time, I would say probably 90% of the time, we hear the Steinway in recordings, which is a great piano, no doubt, no question. But there are other pianos as well as the Steinway, and it's interesting in a historical way, and it's also interesting in an aesthetic way to hear different instruments, particularly instruments that those composers of the Romantic era played themselves. So I thought we'd enjoy a little bit of that, some piano music featuring two types of pianos, the most popular pianos in the days of Chopin and Liszt, whose music we'll hear. The first is the Erard piano, invented by Sebastian Erard, who was born in 1752. And in this first work, we're going to hear Liszt's first piano concerto on an 1837 Erard. Liszt was very fond of the Erard, as well as the Pleyel piano, which is the other instrument we'll hear. So here is Bertrand Chamailloux performing the Liszt Concerto No. 1. It's in the key of E-flat, and you'll hear just a different sound. It has, this is a very dynamic piece, but it has a kind of a quiet intimacy to it, a cantabile, a singing element to it that we don't hear on modern pianos. Here again, Bertrand Chamailloux with Jeremy Royer conducting the Symphony of Harmony in music of Liszt on an 1837 Erard piano.

0: pianist Bertrand Chamaillot, giving that 1837 Erard piano a run for its money, just drawing every bit of strength and endurance and what else from that instrument. And what a different sound that is from what we're used to hearing. Just a more brittle, more distinct, more something. But that's the kind of piano that Liszt and Chopin and Schumann and those folks played. That was, as I mentioned, Bertrand Chamaillot, the music of Liszt, his first piano concerto in E-flat major. Jeremy Rohrer conducted the Circle of Harmony Ensemble. Now here's something very, very special. This is a performance that took place in 1948 in Warsaw, featuring the pianist Raoul Kochalski, who was a student of Karol Mikuli, who himself was a student of Chopin. And Raoul Kochalski in this recording is playing one of Chopin's own instruments, an 1847 Pleyel piano. So he must, Chopin died in 1849, so this obviously was a late purchase, or perhaps it was a piano Chopin performed on rather than owned, I'm not sure. But it is a Pleyel, and Chopin's hands did play this instrument. So here is Raoul Kochalski. Two excerpts from that concert, the Berceuse in D-flat major and the first Ballade in G minor, performed live in Warsaw in 1948 on an 1847 Pleyel.
1: Kolysanka.

when I hear that playing, that kind of playing, there's a kind of a conditioned voice, little tiny voice inside that's saying, that's not how that goes. He's not supposed to do that. He's not supposed to take that much time. Well, in fact, that is how it goes, because we're so used to hearing very similar interpretations of pieces, familiar pieces like that. And what's so wonderful about listening to Raoul Kochalski play that music of Chopin on that 1847 Pleyel piano is discovering all the liberties taken with rhythm, even with some of the notes. He just, it was very spontaneous. And who knows, that could very well be the way Chopin played his own music, not glued to the score, not bowing down to the score, but letting the score be a guide. And the poor quality of that recording, I think, obscured some of the subtlety, a lot of the subtlety of that instrument, which would have made it even more enlightening. But that was Raoul Kochalski, again, a performance from 1948. And you know what else was refreshing? Leaving in some of the flubbed notes. We're all human, after all. So there you have it, the Erard piano and the Pleyel, a little taste of each.

This is Will Duchon, fresh from my return from my wonderful retreat at the Tuscan Village, the WMNR Tuscan Village in Montepulciano. As always, it was wonderful to be there and enjoy the novelties and just the beauty of the place, made possible by all your support, of course. And I especially enjoyed the new night cafe, jacuzzi, and wet bar. It's wonderful. So maybe I'll take you one of these days. However, it is now time, I see, to bring out the old Fine Arts Radio Outpatient Brass Ensemble. They've had all summer to improve their playing and practice because it's that time. It's 7:42. It's past that time here on Friday Evening Classics.

0: Well, whoever said practice makes perfect has never heard the Fine Arts Radio Outpatient Brass Ensemble, but it's endearing that they can't play well. Time for Musical Mystery Quiz, and tonight on the quiz, since it's my first evening back, I wanted to pay tribute to WMNR. And tonight on the quiz, since it's my first night back, I want to pay tribute to WMNR. That's the cue for the mini disc machine to start.
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0: Wasn't that seamless, that introduction? I know it was. All right, so tonight's quiz, a little tribute to the station. I never want to take it for granted, so the quiz is a little different tonight. It's a quiz about WMNR, its history and some of the broadcasters and whatnot, just to discover how much you know about this station that you love. Okay, so if you want to venture a guess, or even if you just want to call in and say hello, the number, the Musical Mystery Quiz hotline, of course, is 203-268-9667. He says with confidence, 203-268-9667. So here is how this first part is going to work. Now, before we start, you are not allowed to look at the WMNR website, okay? Let's just do this on the honor system, okay? Because you know what they say, they, whoever they are, if you cheat, you're only cheating yourself. I need a harp sound after that. So please don't look at the website. Let's just have fun, okay? So have fun. Please, it's an order. The first part of the quiz has to do with the WMNR logo. The logo has a musical instrument on it, and this is our hallowed WMNR logo that we've had for many years. I'm going to give you four excerpts of music featuring a solo instrument. One of the instruments you will hear is the instrument that is featured on the WMNR logo. So listen closely and try to identify which of these instruments can be found on the logo. Here's the first one. Here's the first one.

buzzer really isn't necessary tonight, but my friends Michael and Joan would be upset if I didn't use it. That's your first excerpt on the logo. Here's your second excerpt.

There you go. Four instruments. And one of those instruments is featured on the WMNR logo. All right, let's move to broadcasters. You're going to like this. I'm going to share four excerpts of music. Each one is associated with one of the WMNR broadcasters in a way that will become obvious. All right, your task is to identify the broadcaster that is associated with this music in the sense that it's music you would hear on their program. It's music you associate with that broadcaster. Maybe it's the music you enjoy, which is why you tune into that broadcaster. You get the idea. So four of them. And as an extra, for extra credit, if you identify the four broadcasters, I want to know which one of them has been a broadcaster at WMNR for the longest period of time. Okay? So here is your first excerpt of music, which is associated with one of our broadcasters.

I'm going to cut the excerpts short because I want to give everyone time to call in. All right. Second excerpt. Which broadcaster is this associated with?

All right. There you have it. Four excerpts of music, each referring to and associated with one of the WMNR broadcasters. And maybe you would know which one of those broadcasters has been on the air here at the station for the longest period of time. All right. I think I'll do one more. No, I'll do two more. Out of these four dates, which was the date that WMNR began officially as Fine Arts Radio? When did WMNR become officially known as Fine Arts Radio? Was it 1979? Was it 1976? Was it 1982? Or was it 1987? 1979, 1976, 1982, or 1987? And your final little WMNR trivia bit. Here's a piece of music, and then we'll go out with this. That is associated with the station in a kind of a profound way. See if you can make the connection. The number is 268-9667, and I'll take a few calls before we hit the 8 o'clock hour. Here is your final excerpt.

Well, I have to interrupt the concerto for two violins, Itzhak Perlman and Isaac Stern, from back in the 80s. And I'm sorry I couldn't get all